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3: I don't understand why we jump to the place of wanting to crown the Rams because they have all of these household names when we all understand having the best talent doesn't make you the best team and that the best team always wins. Don't understand it for the life of me. Football is about 1 through 53. It's not about 1 through 22 when it looks at all of the starters. It's not about all of the top-end talent that you have. It's about being able to have reliable depth. It's about being able to have role definition. And there are other teams that have that in place more so than the LA Rams. And here's the other thing, and I pointed this out earlier in the week, but it bears repeating. When you bring in all of these talented players from different places that are going to be thrust into leadership roles in a new organization, guess what? It takes time for that to mesh, for that to meld into the culture and the identity of a team that can win a championship.

0: Seattle Seahawks have won Super Bowl 60 in pretty dominating fashion. They win their second Vince Lombardi trophy.
1: We knew what we had in our locker room. It was just all about proving ourselves, and, you know, we was able to make a statement.
2: Winning the Super Bowl is pretty special. You know, it doesn't get any better than that in sports, in my opinion.
3: The special thing about this group is how connected we are. A belief in each other that made all the difference in the world.
4: 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I ain't gonna lie.
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2: I don't understand why we jump to the place of wanting to crown the Rams because they have all of these household names when we all understand having the best talent doesn't make you the best team and that the best team always wins. Don't understand it for the life of me. Football is about 1 through 53. It's not about 1 through 22 when it looks at all of the starters. It's not about all of the top-end talent that you have. It's about being able to have reliable depth. It's about being able to have role definition. And there are other teams that have that in place more so than the LA Rams. And here's the other thing, and I pointed this out earlier in the week, but it bears repeating. When you bring in all of these talented players from different places that are going to be thrust into leadership roles in a new organization, guess what? It takes time for that to mesh, for that to meld into the culture and the identity of a team that can win a championship.

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2: Preseason means camp battles. Who's your starter? We got a little news on that when it came to the Cleveland Browns, Deshaun Watson, Shedeur Sanders. It's going to be one of them coming up on Saturday for preseason game number one. It's Amber and Ian, Matt Fontana, Ian Fitzsimmons with you here tonight on ESPN Radio, the ESPN app, SiriusXM Channel 80, presented by Progressive Insurance. Todd Monken has made it official. It will be Deshaun Watson starting game one for the Browns this weekend as they take on the Chicago Bears in their first preseason game. So, you know, I'm based in Cleveland, so I've been very involved with this story. I've been following it. And the final practice today, I don't say final practice, but Todd Monken said, we're going to make the announcement. We'll tell everybody after practice. Reports coming out from Shefty and crew. It is going to be Deshaun Watson over Shedeur Sanders. And I got to say, Ian, I do think this gives him the inside track to be the starter for the Browns week one of the regular season.
3: That's a given. By the way, we hope our producer tonight, Renee Canellis, a.k.a. Blondie, can hold himself together with Seattle and the Yankees tied at five, top of six. Tim Hill on the hill right now.
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3: the Submariner, right? The underhand throwing lefty, right?
4: Spencer Jones, have yourself
3: Timmy Hill, right? Come on, here we go. What do you got? So we're hoping, Matt,

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6: 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A deep shot to right center field. 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
1: The Diamondbacks at the Braves. 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
2: Swung on by Matt Olson. A deep shot to right center field. Headed way back.
1: Matt Olson and the NL East leading Braves welcome Nolan Arenado and the Arizona Diamondbacks, who are in the thick of the wild card race.
2: Gone, Nolan Arenado.
1: The Diamondbacks at the Braves. 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
1: Swung on by Matt Olson. A deep shot to right center field. Headed way back.
0: Matt Olson and the NL East leading Braves welcome Nolan Arenado and the Arizona Diamondbacks, who are in the thick of the wild card race.
1: Gone, Nolan Arenado.
0: The Diamondbacks at the Braves. 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
8: Swung on by Matt Olson. A deep shot to right center field. 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
1: The Diamondbacks at the Braves. 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
3: The season will be a success for Kansas City if the defense is able to do their part and go a little bit beyond. 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
4: I feel like the Dallas Cowboys have positioned themselves to win the Michael Parsons trade. 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
5: 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A deep shot to right center field. 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
1: This season will be a success for Kansas City if the defense is able to do their part and go a little bit beyond. If the offense is not right, if the offense is haphazard, because the pieces are there. If they measure the previous year's Chiefs standards on defense, then that'll be a whole thing for the Kansas City offense to say, okay, we're not ready yet, but that defense will carry us through. And when we're ready, we're going to be hell on wheels and not just in the AFC West.
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5: 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A deep shot to right center field. 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

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Been a lot of football conversation over the last 2.5 hours. If you want to be part of it, we'd love to hear from you. 888-SAY-ESPN, that is 888-SAY-ESPN. We had Hall of Famer Warren Moon on earlier this hour. There is one thing that I'm curious as to your opinion, because didn't get an opportunity to hear from you, Donald, weighing in on this one.

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1: 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Wings and tempo. Paige Beckers shut out in the first half, but...
2: Ogunbowale. Over to Beckers. Beckers rises.
3: And hits! Because that is what Paige Beckers does!
1: It was on USA Network, Paige Beckers, 22 points, all 22 in the second half. She'd been 0-for-7 from the floor in the first half, 22 points in the second half. Wings go on to a 94-88 win over the tempo to snap a three-game losing streak. They are 14-1 against teams below 500 this season. It's the fastest they've gotten to 20 wins in a season since 2008. Minnesota Lynx. Led by 29 in the third quarter, the Fire cutting the lead to 1 inside 2 minutes to go.
4: And right at the buzzer, Engstler hits it. And that will change the final score, but not the result. Minnesota gets a bit of a scare in the fourth quarter. 85-81, the Portland Fire competing hard to the very last second. But this Minnesota Lynx team is pretty special.
1: WNBA League pass as the Lynx hang on for the four-point win, 85-81, improving to 14-2 on the road this season. First team in WNBA history to win 14 of their first 16 road games. Valkyries pulling away from the sky.
5: Kyla Charles, offensive rebound. After the reset, Hayes has 7 to work with on the shot clock. Sizing up Williams, attacking. Acrobatic finish and foul. Valhalla is coming alive, but Hayes is slow to get up.
1: Tiffany Hayes finishes with 22 points, 8 of 11 off the bench, most off the bench since 2013. Since she was with the Dream, Valkyries get the 20-point win over the Sky, 91-71. They've won 5 straight, longest active win streak in the WNBA. 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
1: 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Wings and tempo. Paige Bueckers shut out in the first half, but...
2: Ndiaye. Over to Bueckers. Bueckers rises. And hits! Because that is what Paige Bueckers does!
1: It's on USA Network. Paige Bueckers, 22 points, all 22 in the second half. She'd been 0 for 7 from the floor in the first half. 22 points in the second half. Wings go on to a 94-88 win over the tempo to snap a three-game losing streak. They are 14-1 against teams below 500 this season. It's the fastest they've gotten to 20 wins in a season since 2008. Minnesota Lynx led by 29 in the third quarter. The Fire cutting the lead to 1 inside 2 minutes to go.
3: The buzzer, Engsler hits it, and that will change the final score, but not the result. Minnesota gets a bit of a scare in the fourth quarter, 85-81. The Portland Fire competing hard to the very last second, but this Minnesota Lynx team is pretty special.
1: WNBA League Pass as the Lynx hang on for the four-point win, 85-81, improving to 14-2 on the road this season. First team in WNBA history to win 14 of their first 16 road games. Valkyries pulling away from the sky.
4: Kyla Charles, offensive rebound. After the reset, Hayes has 7 to work with on the shot clock. Sizing up Williams, attacking, acrobatic.
1: Tiffany Hayes finishes with 22 points, 8 of 11 off the bench, most off the bench since 2013, since she was with the Dream. Valkyries get the 20-point win over the sky, 91-71. They've won 5 straight, longest active win streak in the WNBA. SportsCenter All Night, ESPN Radio. Washington Commanders quarterback Jaden Daniels, not thrilled with his former school, and he's informed LSU they can no longer use his name, image, or likeness. The crux of the issue, Daniels camp says the Tigers have given number 5 to sophomore quarterback DJ Pickett. That number 5 was the jersey that Daniels wore when he won the Heisman in 2023.

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1: 2 days continuing this morning with the Steelers on the table with their preseason action set to get underway. It's coming up this morning on Unsportsmanlike. 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
1: Rays finish a 9-0 road trip. They have baseball's best record after the Brewers are swept in San Diego. Red Sox drop a fifth straight game. Russell Westbrook announces his retirement from the NBA. Lakers are sold for the second time in 14 months.
2: Josh Kushner and Bob Iger reportedly set to buy the Lakers for more than $12 billion.
3: Kushner and Bob Iger were involved in expansions in Las Vegas. They looked around and said, before we do this, let's call and see if the Lakers are available.
1: Lakers are being sold to Kushner and Iger, $12.5 billion, which is a record-breaking price. The two were involved in the expansion process in Las Vegas, but pivoted and went off to the Lakers instead, buying the franchise from

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1: 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Wings and tempo. Paige Bueckers shut out in the first half, but...
2: Ndiaye. Over to Bueckers. Bueckers rises. And hits! Because that is what Paige Bueckers does!
1: It was on USA Network. Paige Bueckers, 22 points, all 22 in the second half. She'd been 0 for 7 from the floor in the first half. 22 points in the second half. Wings go on to a 94-88 win over the tempo to snap a three-game losing streak. They are 14-1 against teams below 500 this season. It's the fastest they've gotten to 20 wins in a season since 2008. Minnesota Lynx led by 29 in the third quarter. The Fire cutting the lead to 1 inside 2 minutes to go.
3: The buzzer, Engsler hits it. And that will change the final score, but not the result. Minnesota gets a bit of a scare in the fourth quarter. 85-81. The Portland Fire competing hard to the very last second. But this Minnesota Lynx team is pretty special.
1: WNBA League pass as the Lynx hang on for the four-point win, 85-81, improving to 14-2 on the road this season. First team in WNBA history to win 14 of their first 16 road games. Valkyries pulling away from the sky.
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1: 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Wings and tempo. Paige Beckers shut out in the first half, but...
2: Ndiwale. Over to Beckers. Beckers rises.
3: And hits! Because that is what Paige Beckers does!
1: It was on USA Network. Paige Beckers, 22 points, all 22 in the second half. She'd been 0-for-7 from the floor in the first half. 22 points in the second half. Wings go on to a 94-88 win over the tempo to snap a three-game losing streak. They are 14-1 against teams below 500 this season. It's the fastest they've gotten to 20 wins in a season since 2008. Minnesota Lynx led by 29 in the third quarter. The Fire cutting the lead to 1 inside 2 minutes to go.
4: The buzzer, Engstler hits it, and that will change the final score, but not the result. Minnesota gets a bit of a scare in the fourth quarter, 85-81. The Portland Fire competing hard to the very last second. But this Minnesota Lynx team is pretty special.
1: WNBA League Pass as the Lynx hang on for the four-point win, 85-81. Improving to 14-2 on the road this season. First team in WNBA history to win 14 of their first 16 road games. Valkyries pulling away from the sky.
5: Kyla Charles, offensive rebound. After the reset, Hayes has 7 to work with on the shot clock. Sizing up Williams. Attacking. Acrobatic finish and foul. Valhalla is coming alive, but Hayes is slow to get up.
1: Tiffany Hayes finishes with 22 points, 8 of 11 off the bench, most off the bench since 2013, since she was with the Dream. Valkyries get the 20-point win over the sky, 91-71. They've won 5 straight, longest active win streak in the WNBA. 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

0: on SportsCenter all night. The Yankees and Mariners battle in the Bronx.
1: Swung on, hit, right field, down the line, twisting towards the pole, and it is gone! Randy Arozarena hooks it around the right field foul pole.
0: Now that's a lot of dough.
2: At some point, they looked around and said, why are we bidding on an expansion team? Before we do this, let's call and see if the Lakers are available. So they called Mark Walter, I'm told this was on Sunday, and said, are the Lakers available? Could we make you an offer for the Lakers?
0: An NBA legend calls it a career.
3: Russell Westbrook is as real as it gets in this league. Think about the 2020 game where he shouted out Nipsey Hussle. That is Russell Westbrook in a nutshell. One of the realest dudes the league has ever seen.
0: More clarity on quarterback questions. Or is there?
4: One's going to start this week and one's going to start next week, right? And we're going to play about a similar. I'd like to see a quarterback play a half and get a 2 minute. We're going to do everything we can to try and get a 2 minute, right? Simulate that for the half, and we're going to try to do the exact same thing the next week.
0: Plus, the league leading links take on the fire.
5: Inside dish off the bounce to Collier with her left hand fading away. She scores from inside, she scores from outside, the mid-range, the three, all the things. The beat to Collier, very hard matchup.
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6: 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They've been consistent for the most part this summer. They've had the tag of baseball's best record. The Brewers running into some speed bumps of late Wednesday in San Diego. They and the Padres actually went 11.
7: Now the pitch. Luis swings, lines it into right field, a base hit. Lara charging, has the great arm. Here's the throw to the plate. Sanchez is tagged. He's safe! Walk it off! Sanchez had to put the tag down on a throw that was slightly

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1: 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Wings and tempo. Paige Beckers shut out in the first half, but...
2: Dumbawala. Over to Beckers. Beckers rises. And hits! Because that is what Paige Beckers does!
1: It was on USA Network. Paige Beckers, 22 points, all 22 in the second half. She'd been 0 for 7 from the floor in the first half, 22 points in the second half. Wings go on to a 94-88 win over the tempo to snap a three-game losing streak. They are 14-1 against teams below 500 this season. It's the fastest they've gotten to 20 wins in a season since 2008. Minnesota Lynx led by 29 in the third quarter. The Fire cutting the lead to 1 inside 2 minutes to go.
3: The buzzer, Engstler hits it, and that will change the final score, but not the result. Minnesota gets a bit of a scare in the fourth quarter, 85-81, the Portland Fire competing hard to the very last second, but this Minnesota Lynx team is pretty special.
1: WNBA League Pass as the Lynx hang on for the four-point win, 85-81, improving to 14-2 on the road this season. First team in WNBA history to win 14 of their first 16 road games. Valkyries pulling away from the sky.
4: Kyla Charles, offensive rebound. After the reset, Hayes has 7 to work with on the shot clock. Sizing up Williams, attacking, acrobatic.
1: Tiffany Hayes finishes with 22 points, 8 of 11 off the bench, most off the bench since 2013, since she was with the Dream. Valkyries get the 20-point win over the Sky, 91-71. They've won 5 straight, longest active win streak in the WNBA. SportsCenter All Night, ESPN Radio. Washington Commanders quarterback Jaden Daniels, not thrilled with his former school, and he's informed LSU they can no longer use his name, image, or likeness. The crux of the issue, Daniels' camp says,

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6: Let's
5: Ian.
6: Let's go!
5: 8 to 10 p. Eastern Time in for Smalls today. And you heard Amber there talking about vacations versus trips. And Evan Cohen with you as well. CeCe Amber Wilson didn't have a vacation nor a trip last night. Thank God everything's okay. But how was your night last night, Amber?
4: Well, first of all, this is a vacation getting to hang out with you guys. Thrilled to be here. But last night, not so much. My 7-year-old son decided it was a great night to crack his head open. Now, it was, in my opinion, in mommy's opinion, it was jumping on the couch. My son later told me it was jumping onto the couch, so it doesn't actually count as jumping on the couch, which he knows he's not supposed to do. Mm. But Canty, this is life as the parent of a boy. So Mazel, I know yours is, what, 7 months, 8 months old now? And this is that life, man. He is fine. There was an ambulance involved. We did go to the hospital. We got some staples. We got some stitches. We're good as new.
6: I can tell, based on your recount of the story, that your son is absolutely the son of an attorney. Because
4: Two attorneys.
6: Exactly. So, because his recount of the events in question is different from mom's assessment of what happened. Mm. And I love that he engaged in the pushback just to clarify exactly what happened.

0: Kev and Canty and Michelle are unsportsmanlike.
1: The Lakers once again have been sold. Josh Kushner and Bob Iger reportedly set to buy the Lakers for more than $12 billion.
2: Kushner and Bob Iger were involved in the expansion process in Las Vegas. At some point, they looked around and said, before we do this, let's call and see if the Lakers are available.
3: Walter bought it in 25. It's no wonder he owns the Dodgers, the Sparks, Cadillac Formula One, Chelsea. I mean, he is making money.
4: Sports Unite here on ESPN Radio, ESPN 2. 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Weeknights 8 p.m. to 10 p.m. Eastern. In for Smalls today, Evan Cohen with you. And we have been talking about one of the most shocking sports business stories over the last decade plus, because none of us saw the Lakers being sold 1 year after the Lakers were sold. And in reality, if you want to put it into layman's terms, how much money would you take to give up on a dream, to just sell your dream? Mark Walters said it was his dream to buy the Lakers, right? So it's a dream unless you could plus out $2.5 billion in valuation. Was it really? Can you really say something is a dream if there's a price for you to not live it out?
5: No.
4: Then it's not a dream.
5: But that's the part that...

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1: What? Go ahead. You're about to say something. You have something to say. Amber Wilson,
2: Evan Cohen, Chris Danny on Sportsmanlike.
1: I can see it. What's happening?
2: I got to bring this up because a couple of thoughts off of the Lakers deal. First of all.
3: I thought you were going to destroy me.
2: No. Not destroying you. No, you're good. We'll get to that later.
4: Not yet.
2: We've got plenty of time for that. First thing, Luka Doncic will be playing for his fifth owner in less than 3 years.
1: At some point, he just may be like, I don't think this is for me. I'm going to go back to Europe.

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0: I love it. I love it, Amber. I mean, listen, he's not saying anything that the players in the locker room don't feel. So I appreciate Ben Johnson being willing to say it on wax. He's willing to go to a place that a lot of NFL coaches aren't willing to go. And here's the thing. We saw the results of that in year one when he took a team that was at the bottom of the division in 2024 and he went to the division title in 2025. They went from 5-12 to 11-6, and they actually won a playoff game. So there was marked improvement of the team. And so I think that Ben Johnson's tactics in terms of being able to communicate and being able to motivate his players is one of those things that we have to embrace. And so when he has this tough talk, this is something that his team is clearly inspired by.

0: That's sticking, I'm just saying. That's sticking.
1: Fernando.
0: Matt Myron on ESPN Radio, presented by Progressive Insurance. Big shout out to the producers for getting that done. It's been fun producing this show here for the first 2 weeks.
1: Fernando.
0: Myron, you during the break, you're on some obsessive kick about some sort of ice cream. What's going on with you?
2: Yeah, pea-based ice cream is launching in Minnesota. PEA, the vegetable. Based
0: what does that
2: ice
0: mean?
2: Cream.
0: Pea-based ice cream.
2: There's a company that's launching ice cream that is pea-based. PEA, the vegetable.
0: Ice cream is like milk-based, right?
2: I don't know how they're doing it, but it's going to be pea-based. PEA-based. So
0: I haven't seen peas even as a food in a long time. When's the last time you've been somewhere and they've just given you a bunch of peas?
2: I literally ate them 2 nights ago. I love peas. Peas are great.
0: You just made peas at your house?
2: Whole can. Sweet peas? Yeah, I love peas. Put a little salt on it. Yeah,
0: you're the only person I know who would just get a can of peas out and eat it. Are you like 85?
2: That is an older person.
0: That is
2: like over 74 food. But peas are good.
0: I mean,
2: peas are good. But
0: did you smash some carrots to eat with them? Prune juice.
2: Listen, I like peas. Peas are good.
0: Myron had
2: pea-based ice cream.
0: Myron had peas and prune juice so he could keep himself regular.
2: What? Come on, man.
0: 888.
2: Really?
0: Say ESPN. So last night on Twitter, random account that I guess is a Bears, I don't know if it's an insider account or whatever, put out that the Bears were considering not only as part of their potential move to Indiana, but also changing the name to the Indiana Bears. Now, George McCaskey has come out today and said whether they are in Arlington Heights or in Indiana, the name will

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2: I love it. I love it, Amber. I mean, listen, he's not saying anything that the players in the locker room don't feel. So I appreciate Ben Johnson being willing to say it on wax. He's willing to go to a place that a lot of NFL coaches aren't willing to go. And here's the thing. We saw the results of that in year one when he took a team that was at the bottom of the division in 2024 and he went to the division title in 2025. They went from 5-12 to 11-6, and they actually won a playoff game. So there was marked improvement of the team. And so I think that Ben Johnson's tactics in terms of being able to communicate and being able to motivate his players is one of those things that we have to embrace. And so when he has this tough talk, this is something that his team is clearly inspired by.

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2: I love it. I love it, Amber. I mean, listen, he's not saying anything that the players in the locker room don't feel. So I appreciate Ben Johnson being willing to say it on wax. He's willing to go to a place that a lot of NFL coaches aren't willing to go. And here's the thing. We saw the results of that in year one when he took a team that was at the bottom of the division in 2024 and he went to the division title in 2025. They went from 5-12 to 11-6, and they actually won a playoff game. So there was marked improvement of the team. And so I think that Ben Johnson's tactics in terms of being able to communicate and being able to motivate his players is one of those things that we have to embrace. And so when he has this tough talk, this is something that his team is clearly inspired by.

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0: I love it. I love it, Amber. I mean, listen, he's not saying anything that the players in the locker room don't feel. So I appreciate Ben Johnson being willing to say it on wax. He's willing to go to a place that a lot of NFL coaches aren't willing to go. And here's the thing. We saw the results of that in year one when he took a team that was at the bottom of the division in 2024 and he went to the division title in 2025. They went from 5-12 to 11-6 and they actually won a playoff game. So there was marked improvement of the team. And so I think that Ben Johnson's tactics in terms of being able to communicate and being able to motivate his players is one of those things that we have to embrace. And so when he has this tough talk, this is something that his team is clearly inspired by.

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0: I love it. I love it, Amber. I mean, listen, he's not saying anything that the players in the locker room don't feel. So I appreciate Ben Johnson being willing to say it on wax. He's willing to go to a place that a lot of NFL coaches aren't willing to go. And here's the thing. We saw the results of that in year one when he took a team that was at the bottom of the division in 2024 and he went to the division title in 2025. They went from 5-12 to 11-6, and they actually won a playoff game. So there was marked improvement of the team. And so I think that Ben Johnson's tactics in terms of being able to communicate and being able to motivate his players is one of those things that we have to embrace. And so when he has this tough talk, this is something that his team is clearly inspired by.

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0: I love it. I love it, Amber. I mean, listen, he's not saying anything that the players in the locker room don't feel. So I appreciate Ben Johnson being willing to say it on wax. He's willing to go to a place that a lot of NFL coaches aren't willing to go. And here's the thing. We saw the results of that in year one when he took a team that was at the bottom of the division in 2024 and he went to the division title in 2025. They went from 5-12 to 11-6 and they actually won a playoff game. So there was marked improvement of the team. And so I think that Ben Johnson's tactics in terms of being able to communicate and being able to motivate his players is one of those things that we have to embrace. And so when he has this tough talk, this is something that his team is clearly inspired by.

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2: I love it. I love it, Amber. I mean, listen, he's not saying anything that the players in the locker room don't feel. So I appreciate Ben Johnson being willing to say it on wax. He's willing to go to a place that a lot of NFL coaches aren't willing to go. And here's the thing. We saw the results of that in year one when he took a team that was at the bottom of the division in 2024, and he went to the division title in 2025. They went from 5-12 to 11-6, and they actually won a playoff game. So there was marked improvement of the team. And so I think that Ben Johnson's tactics in terms of being able to communicate and being able to motivate his players is one of those things that we have to embrace. And so when he has this tough talk, this is something that his team is clearly inspired by.

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2: I love it. I love it, Amber. I mean, listen, he's not saying anything that the players in the locker room don't feel. So I appreciate Ben Johnson being willing to say it on wax. He's willing to go to a place that a lot of NFL coaches aren't willing to go. And here's the thing. We saw the results of that in year one when he took a team that was at the bottom of the division in 2024, and he went to the division title in 2025. They went from 5-12 to 11-6, and they actually won a playoff game. So there was marked improvement of the team. And so I think that Ben Johnson's tactics in terms of being able to communicate and being able to motivate his players is one of those things that we have to embrace. And so when he has this tough talk, this is something that his team is clearly inspired by.

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2: I love it. I love it, Amber. I mean, listen, he's not saying anything that the players in the locker room don't feel. So I appreciate Ben Johnson being willing to say it on wax. He's willing to go to a place that a lot of NFL coaches aren't willing to go. And here's the thing. We saw the results of that in year one when he took a team that was at the bottom of the division in 2024 and he went to the division title in 2025. They went from 5-12 to 11-6, and they actually won a playoff game. So there was marked improvement of the team. And so I think that Ben Johnson's tactics in terms of being able to communicate and being able to motivate his players is one of those things that we have to embrace. And so when he has this tough talk, this is something that his team is clearly inspired by.

0: He's Harry Douglas. I'm Freddie Coleman. Welcome to the Afternoon Cool edition of Freddie and Harry. Thank you very much. Presented by Progressive Insurance on SiriusXM and Channel 80, as well as TuneIn. Don't forget to tell that smart speaker to play ESPN Radio. Don't worry. Don't fret. We're going to get to you at 888-729-3776. How optimistic or pessimistic are you about your NFL team for 2026? 888-729-3776. Nobody is more optimistic about their team than Bears head coach Ben Johnson. He basically does not just want to win the division. He wants dominance. He wants blowouts.
1: He's done a really good job. I mean, he came out of the gate hot there. Those first four practices I thought were really, really good. 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I just... I, I

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0: I love it. I love it, Amber. I mean, listen, he's not saying anything that the players in the locker room don't feel. So I appreciate Ben Johnson being willing to say it on Wax. He's willing to go to a place that a lot of NFL coaches aren't willing to go. And here's the thing. We saw the results of that in year one when he took a team that was at the bottom of the division in 2024 and he went to the division title in 2025. They went from 5-12 to 11-6, and they actually won a playoff game. So there was marked improvement of the team. And so I think that Ben Johnson's tactics in terms of being able to communicate and being able to motivate his players is one of those things that we have to embrace. And so when he has this tough talk, this is something that his team is clearly inspired by.

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0: I love it. I love it, Amber. I mean, listen, he's not saying anything that the players in the locker room don't feel. So I appreciate Ben Johnson being willing to say it on wax. He's willing to go to a place that a lot of NFL coaches aren't willing to go. And here's the thing. We saw the results of that in year one when he took a team that was at the bottom of the division in 2024 and he went to the division title in 2025. They went from 5-12 to 11-6, and they actually won a playoff game. So there was marked improvement of the team. And so I think that Ben Johnson's tactics in terms of being able to communicate and being able to motivate his players is one of those things that we have to embrace. And so when he has this tough talk, this is something that his team is clearly inspired by.

0: 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Fireball.
1: Ah, yes, that is right. 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I'm Jonathan Zaslow. I'm in for Amber Wilson. He's Ian Fitzsimmons, of course. Ian, at the start of the show when I'm throwing in, I like saying who I am because I don't want someone to say, oh, man, I really thought that was Amber. They sound so much alike. So I like saying that it's me. It's not Amber. I don't want to fool anyone right at the start of the show. You know what I'm saying?
2: Yeah, well, you look alike. Same hair, right? I mean, yeah. All of it. You know,
1: beautiful
2: same complexion,
1: locks.
2: All of
1: flowing,
2: it. Yeah,
1: it just.
2: I mean, it rolls right there. Done. Yep. Easily confused, especially with the voice and the tenor and,